Do I have a room full of intercessors tonight who will begin to lift up your voice? Some of you may even want to run to the altar and begin to lift up your voice, not on behalf of yourself, but on behalf of the nations. Is there anyone that would join me in praying for the nations of the earth, that the government would be upon his shoulders, that the Lord of glory would intervene and hear the affairs of man? Where are the

You are the light of the world. A city set on a hill cannot be hidden. Whether you know it or not, the world is looking at you, because the answer that they seek is on the inside.

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You're still deserving of our all. We lift our worship to you, Jesus.

tonight, Jesus. With our hearts wide open, Jesus. 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
2: We'll never be defeated. Somehow, God will always get the glory. 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

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Yeah. 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

0: 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Thank y'all.
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0: 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Good. Wait. Y'all hear that? 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
1: I was sitting in the kitchen and I was like, Lord, what am I going to do? I have all of these responsibilities, all of this going on, and it seems like I'm doing everything I can for you, and everything is just going opposite. Anybody ever been there where it seems like you were doing all you knew to do, and still you took two steps forward and you took five steps back, and you're saying, God, what in the world is going on? And I was sitting in my kitchen, and I didn't understand it, and then these words came. I said, Lord, you are good.

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I can never repay you, Lord. I can never repay you, Lord. 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

0: 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And the word you are about to hear will bless your life in more ways than you can imagine. Coming straight from our pastor, Bishop Denzel Roll. We now receive the word.
1: All right. Okay, so God says, and this is clear, I need you to hear this. We're going to advertise. You see that we're putting things out there. We're going to spread the word. We're going to do all the things that you do with regard to evangelism. We're getting ready to ramp up again and hit the road again. The Lord has been impressing upon me to not leave Anglican yet. Although we are here, I've been feeling the need to not leave Anglican, but to do a few more things in Anglican that we're about to do. We're probably going to do at least 3 to 4 things before this year is out in that community. We're partnering now with Chief Superintendent Skippings, that we're doing something with them on November the 1st, I believe, that we're doing something, an outreach with them. So we're still busy in that community. But Holy Spirit says that you can do your outreaches, and you're supposed to do your outreaches, do your evangelism, but that's not what's going to fill this house. He says this house is going to be filled as a result of the glory. There will be a tangible release of the presence of God that will be sensed all around here, that will attract to this place and to this people. It will be because of the glory of God. Now, there will be people won through street meetings, people won through outreaches, people who are here on the radio show, people still coming because of the radio show. That's going to happen. But that's not the harvest that God intends for us. The harvest that God intends for us, if he showed it to you, you would tell him he lying. Oh, my God. If he showed it to you, because I got a flash. I've been having a lot of flashes recently. And they are becoming more and more terrifying as he gives me the flashes. I'm like, whoa, that's a bit much, God. But what he has intended is going to, glory to God, is going to cause us to wonder if we are awake or sleeping. It's going to be that heavy, but that is the one that's going to come by glory. And if we want what he has ordained for us, if we want to experience it, we must determine to be a house of his glory. Now, I'm not hitting my notes yet, but this is what I'm hearing to tell you. When it comes to being a house of glory, nobody can be left out. Because the Bible says that the glory fills the house. Being a house of glory is not just for those who sit in the front row. It's not just for Pastor Denzel. It's for those of you who believe that you can push back. We got a bigger space, so now you can hide. Ain't no hiding. Glory to God. Ain't no hiding place. Everyone has a job to do for this to be a house of glory. The Bible says, glory filled in Acts chapter 2. The Bible says everyone in the house was filled. Everyone cares. Nobody gets left out. Life members who watch it online gonna be slain by the power of God. They gotta be a part of this glory. Everyone, the dance team, the parking attendants, those who clean the church, everyone gotta be a partaker of this. Everyone gotta have an insatiable desire for the glory of God. That we want to see this glory. And later down in this series, we're gonna teach on this, and we're gonna show you that. The glory filling the house means all hands on deck. You cannot choose this church to be a place to hang out. We get old school, we're putting a sign up, no loafing. We ain't got no room for loafers. Everybody need a praise on their lips. Everybody need faith on the inside of them. Everybody walking in Mark 16 and 17 says, and these signs shall follow them that believe. In my name, they will cast out devils. They will speak with new tongues. They will, if they drink any deadly thing, it will not harm them. Come on here, somebody. He says that they will lay hand on the sick, and the sick shall recover. That is for everybody. No one gets a get out of jail free card. All of us lock up. Every one of us. Why you say lock up? Because Paul says, I, the prisoner of the Lord Jesus. We are prisoners together. We're locked up. Glory to God. Okay. So I'm preparing now for the day the Lord brings me this text. Now, let me just make one more statement on that first part. The road to glory and seeing the glory manifest in our room, in our midst, the best way to put it is like this. Glory comes with a price. Glory comes with a price. You don't stumble upon glory. You prepare for glory. We're going to get to Exodus 34 before the series is done at some point. We're going to talk about this, but I need you to hear me well, that you ain't going to stumble and miss up upon glory. Because it's for the whole house, every one of us, you have to be on board. And it's going to come with a price. If you taking notes, put that in your notes. Glory comes at a price. There's a price to pay for glory. Oh, but it's going to be worth it. It is going to be worth it. See, because wherever glory is, wealth is. Wherever glory is, goodness is. I'm going all over the place, man. Come on, dance. Gaze up together. Sorry, Basau. Give me Exodus 33. I need them to see this. Exodus 33, 18. Let's try that. Let's see if that's the right one. Exodus 33, 18. Everybody ready? Read.
2: He said, I beseech thee, show me thy glory.
1: That's Moses talking to God. Moses says, God, I beg you, show me your glory. I want to see your glory. God responds to Moses in verse number 19, and here's what he says. What do he say? Everybody ready? Read verse 19. Read.
2: And he said, I will make all my goodness pass before.
1: He says, son, the first thing you got to understand, you don't even know what you're asking me for. Asking for my glory, that means you're going to get all my goodness. You got to see this now. What did Moses say? Lord, show me your glory. God responds, no problem. Here's how it looks. First thing you got to understand, when you get glory, you get all my goodness. Not some. Y'all, let's see what y'all just read. He says, you will get, I will make, oh my God, I will cause goodness to not have a choice. They was on last week. Let me see if y'all ready this week. He says, I will not give goodness a choice. Goodness will have to pass over you. I will make. Not some, not most, Cass. I will make all of my goodness pass before thee. This word goodness, I just need this right here because I'm going to preach this coming down the road. Goodness, I told you this, those who've been moving with me, goodness represents three things. It represents number one, goods. Say goods. Goods means things. Means good things. Like you go to the store to buy goods. That's what this, literally with this word goodness, it's a noun that speaks to goods. That means stuff. God says when you get glory, you get stuff. If you have a problem with stuff, you're in the wrong church. You're picking the wrong place to be a member of. Because once you get the glory, it should show with stuff. He anoints my head with oil and then my cup runs over. You can't tell me you got glory, but then you ain't got nothing to show for it. With the glory comes stuff. Isn't it crazy, Robin, that God says, here's what I got to do. I got to make sure Aaron looks a particular way. So I'm going to put gold and rubies on his chest. I'm going to dress him down that his clothes is fine living in. Everything about him got to be opulent, got to look wealthy. Why? Because that's where my glory going to sit. And my glory don't sit anywhere that don't look like excellence. Glory to God. I can't have someone carrying my glory that don't look like it. So before Mashiach and the Lebeha, before there was a tabernacle or a temple, he says, let me dress up Aaron who will carry the glory. And then now he lays out the tabernacle and he made sure this is of gold and that is of gold and that is high end and that is high end, because I don't just throw my glory on the street. Oh my God. And what is even more powerful, I told you last week, when Jesus died and the veil was split, he didn't destroy the temple, he just opened the temple. He didn't say, oh, it's too much riches, it's too much opulence, it's too much wealth here, I can tear this up. He said, no, no, I can tear it up, I can just open it so everybody can get it.
3: That's it, that's it.
1: I'm going to say it again. When Jesus died and the veil was rent from top to bottom, he did not destroy the temple. He just opened up the temple. He says, I want you to know that now the wealth and the opulence and the presence and the glory and the power ain't just for Rev now. It's for everybody. Everybody now has access to the goodness of God. Can someone please say, you're talking to me? You're talking to me. He's saying, now everybody, and if you didn't know you was everybody, he says, tell you what I'll do then, I'll make you a royal priesthood so you can know now you are now a priest. And so everything that I made available for that priest is now available. Revelation 1 and 6, I have made you to be kings and priests. Okay. Okay. All right. Close that. Let's go back to me starting to read. I suppose start to read a long time. Okay, so glory comes at a price. Got to understand that. Let's go. As I'm preparing for the word this morning, he gives me this thought, and I had to go find it. I knew it, but I had to go find where it was. Who for the joy that was set before him? This thought began to resonate in my spirit, and it is this, that what kept Jesus motivated and focused on his assignment was the joy that was set before him. And he said to me that this must be the motivation behind every believer as we make our walk in life. We got to be motivated by the joy that's set before us. In this walk of the glory of God, we got to keep the benefits of the glory in front of us so that it can provide the joy that we need for the journey. You all right? When you have no view of joy, you will struggle to find motivation. When you can't see joy, getting up in the morning is a job. I believe that one of the reasons so many of us are throwing in the towel is because we cannot see what's ahead of us. For every one of us at every stage in our lives, there got to be a joy that's set before us. There should be no point in your life when you don't know that you have a happily ever after. Remember that from them stories in primary school? That they always lived and they lived? Lord God, and they lived? Can you throw your name where the they is and say it? And Denzel lived happily ever after. And I want you to know that I am on that page in my book right now. I am on the page that says, and Denzel lived happily ever after. Some of y'all waiting for your happily ever after when you get 77. The devil is a liar. Mine has begun already. I am on the last page of the book, and I'm living happily ever after. So he says, it is the joy that is set before us that empowers us, encourages us, and energizes us to stay on the journey. Watch this. Watch this. Philippians 1, 25 in the NLT. Ready? I got somebody ready? Philippians 1, 25 NLT. What does it say?
2: Knowing this, I am convinced that I will remain alive so I can continue to help all of you grow and experience the joy of your faith.
1: Paul says, I need you to know that your faith has a joy attached. There is a joy element to whatever it is that you are believing God for. There should be some excitement attached to what you're believing God for. And if you truly believe in God for it, you shouldn't always be so low. We got too much people who are believers who, I steal this from Robin, who just feeling low. energy, you ain't got no drive, but you are a believer though. See, if you are truly a believer, your low days should be very, very, they should be so far apart. Because you should be constantly reminding yourself the joy that's set before you, and your faith has a joy at the end of it. Now, I've been feeling this a lot recently. I'm going to do it again. Luke chapter 4, verse number 18. I said this, I was down there in Long Island. I think I might have said this last week. I'm going to keep on saying it. I know I got a lot of preachers that listen to this online. I got preachers in this room that we pastor. I need you to hear me, that there got to be good news in your message, man. Look at what the text says. The Spirit of the Lord is upon me, for he has anointed me to bring good news to the poor. He has sent me to proclaim the captives will be released, that the blind will see, that the oppressed will be set free, and that the time of the Lord's favor has come. Why the only thing you will see is storm destroying Nassau? I mean, that's all you see? That there's so much wickedness and we're about to be destroyed. There's so much evil and God about to wipe this country out. God said to Abram, he said, if you could find 10 righteous, I'll save the city. Are you telling me now with all these churches open up, all the Anglican church, the Church of God church, the Catholic church, the Presbyterian, the Methodist, you mean we ain't got 10 righteous in all in Nassau? That God about to wipe us out? I see a storm and it coming from the north, and the waves 80 feet high. And that, I heard somebody the other day say, I saw a storm coming and it covered Atlantis. I said, well, Jesus. I said, it covered Atlantis? Baby, that wasn't a storm. That was Christ coming back. That can't be no storm. That gotta be that gotta be a rapture. And there's some of us get excited about that. Oh, there's so much wickedness here. Y'all see that parade yesterday? God about to wipe out the Bahamas. For that? Leave it alone, Denzel. Leave it alone. Leave it, Denzel. Leave it, Denzel. Leave it. Keep on going, Shaquille. Yeah. Hallelujah. Something is wrong with the church when the world sets our agenda. Because y'all march, I supposed to march? We don't respond to the world. We get our marching orders from above. Now, hold on. Now, those that march, I pray God their marching orders from above. I ain't get none. And I about to go in no back and forth with somebody with an unrighteous, ungodly agenda. That ain't my, I move when he speaks. And if he ain't send me, I ain't going. We gotta be careful how we letting the world tell us we should say something. Oh, y'all should do something. You see what they doing? Y'all should do something. You know how much things was happening when Jesus was on the earth? You see him chasing any parade? I want to say more. I really want to say more, but I'm going to. Y'all know I ain't scared. I just focus. Yeah, you know, scared. You know, I just focus. But just for the record, let me say this. No, I just make an announcement that homosexuality is sin. Lesbianism is sin. trying to change your agenda is an abomination against God. Because you're telling God you ain't do it right. So I'm about to redo what you did. That the agenda of homosexuality is an affront to the purposes of God in the earth. Because when God put us on the earth, he says, therefore shall a man leave his father and mother and cleave unto his wife. Man cleave to his wife. And then he says, he put us on the earth to be fruitful and multiply and replenish the earth. The entire agenda is an affront to the kingdom plan for repopulating and having dominion in the earth. And so it is sin, it is wrong. I am Denzel Antonio Rule, and I approve this message. And church say, thank you very much. Okay. All right. One more point. To the utmost, Jesus said. To the utmost, Jesus said. He will pick you up and turn you around. If you mutilate yourself, he's so powerful, he'll fix you. Glory to God. Don't play with me now. The Bible says that those that were maimed were restored in the Bible. He's so powerful, he'll fix all them stuff that you didn't do and correct you. Because we also know in this church that there is no homosexual section in hell. There is for sin, for those who don't live right. So the sweethearters, you got a spot right next to the to the homosexuals, right next to the tiefers, right next to the murderers, right next to the liars. All you got is general seating. No VIP, is open seating. You no concierge. Everybody just grab a table. Just pick a seat. Put your seat belt on. It's open seating, everybody. Don't worry about your boarding pass. Just go inside and grab an open seat. It's open in hell. So don't even worry about your boarding pass. You can throw that away. Just go on the plane. And if any more seats, stand up. Okay. That was all right? Okay. Slow down, Denzel. I got a note saying I'm going to slow down. There got to be some good news. Because the idea is, we live by the word, we live by faith, and the Bible says in Philippians, Paul says that there's a joy to your faith. Why would you have faith for something bad? There's a word for that. Fear. Faith for the bad is fear, but we don't live. God has not given us the spirit of fear, but of power, love, and a sound mind. Y'all got that? So I need us to listen to me, to hear me, that if you want to be a preacher, don't go looking for damnation and destruction. There's all kind of good news in here. Even the book of Revelation, with all those dragons and them things with all them head, at the end of the book is good news. He makes sure, I ain't gonna let y'all, because if y'all fooling around, y'all gonna end this thing, people scared, people think, no, this thing ends with good news. All through this thing, all but the mark of the beast, and it says, and there were those who didn't take the mark. It's always good news, you know. Why you want to just focus in on the bad news? And let me tell y'all in this room, this ain't just a word for the prophet, the apostle, and the pastor, it's for every believer. We should be conduits of good news. Every believer in this room, you should have some good news that you carry in. Lord, you save, and your husband's scared when you come home because you always got a row. Did I just say that? Don't look at the person next to you, especially if you're married to them, but just say it. Just say it loud. Why are you always rowing? Why are you? Now look at them and say, I didn't mean you. I was just talking. This time I didn't mean you. Ain't no good news. Did y'all say why you always rowing? Jody said it. Did Dwayne didn't answer you. Neither did Donnie. Neither of them answered why they always rowing. You asked him two guys? Did he answer you? No. We should be bearers of good news as Jesus did. We supposed to do. People, you know what I found out? People like people who have good news. Like when you have good things to say, people like you. And if ain't nobody won't be around you because you ain't never got nothing good to say. People are attracted to goodness. Oh my goodness. People are attracted to goodness. You gotta have, can you look at this and find the goodness in it? My old pastor told me this. He says, son, you call the ministry, call the preaching. You may have some funerals to preach to. We preached some funerals where the fellow was a horrible father. He would have done a whole lot of things wrong. He said, but Denzel, the fellow was good for something. Sometimes you gotta look hard. You gotta go deep, but he says, son, look, Denzel, don't you ever go to nobody for to preach for them and don't find something good. And I laugh one time. He did one funeral. I never forget this. He did a funeral, my pastor. He did a funeral. And he says, man, that man, I never saw him with a dirty pair of shoes. I was like, Bishop, you mean that's all you had? He said, every time I saw that man, his shoes were spotless. I said, Bishop, I see what you did there. I see what you did there. Right out of the way, Bishop say, I got nothing else. But that brother had some clean shoes. There got to be some goodness somewhere. Hopefully you got more than clean shoes.
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There is none like you. 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
1: My heart is always longed for something more. I search the stars to knock on heaven's door. 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

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Listen, don't you know that really you're too big for this planet? 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
2: Now listen, I'm not a false prophet. Don't you be a false receiver. But everybody in this room, that God has given you vision. He's put purpose in your belly. I want you to lay hands on somebody's shoulder and tell them you have a finisher's anointing. Some of us have always found ourselves starting things but never finishing. You hear me, Leon? We always had good ideas where we start and never finish. But I feel a finisher's anointing in this room. He told Joshua, you may not have it in your hand, but whenever the soles of your feet shall tread, I'm going to give it to you as a possession. I need somebody to just make about three steps and shout, I'm in it right now.

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1: He is my defender. He is my protector. He is my caretaker. 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

0: 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And the word you are about to hear will bless your life in more ways than you can imagine, coming straight from our pastor, Bishop Denzel Roll. We now receive the word.
1: All right. Okay, so God says, and this is clear, I need you to hear this. We're going to advertise. You see that we're putting things out there. We're going to spread the word. We're going to do all the things that you do with regard to evangelism. We're getting ready to ramp up again and hit the road again. The Lord has been impressing upon me to not leave Anglican yet. Although we are here, I've been feeling the need to not leave Anglican, but to do a few more things in Anglican that we're about to do. We probably can do at least 3 to 4 things before this year is out in that community. We're partnering now with Chief Superintendent Skippings, that we're doing something with them on November the 1st, I believe, that we're doing something, an outreach with them. So we're still busy in that community. But Holy Spirit says that you can do your outreaches, and you're supposed to do your outreaches, do your evangelism, but that's not what's going to fill this house. He says this house is going to be filled as a result of the glory. There will be a tangible release of the presence of God that will be sensed all around here, that will attract to this place and to this people. It will be because of the glory of God. Now, there will be people, one through street meetings, people, one through outreaches, people who are here on the radio show, people still coming because of the radio show. That's going to happen. But that's not the harvest that God intends for us. The harvest that God intends for us, if he showed it to you, you would tell him he lying. Oh, my God. If he showed it to you, because I got a flash. I've been having a lot of flashes recently. And they are becoming more and more terrifying as he gives me the flashes. I'm like, whoa, that's a bit much, God. But what he has intended is going to, glory to God, is going to cause us to wonder if we are awake or sleeping. It's going to be that heavy, but that is the one that's going to come by glory. And if we want what he has ordained for us, if we want to experience it, we must determine to be a house of his glory. Now, I'm not hitting my notes yet, but this is what I'm hearing to tell you. When it comes to being a house of glory, nobody can be left out. Because the Bible says that the glory fills the house. Being a house of glory is not just for those who sit in the front row. It's not just for Pastor Denzel. It's for those of you who believe that you can push back. We got a bigger space, so now you can hide. Ain't no hiding. Glory to God. Ain't no hiding place. Everyone has a job to do for this to be a house of glory. The Bible says, glory filled in Acts chapter 2. The Bible says everyone in the house was filled. Everyone cares. Nobody gets left out. Life members who watch it online gonna be slain by the power of God. They gotta be a part of this glory. Everyone, the dance team, the parking attendants, those who clean the church, everyone gotta be a partaker of this. Everyone gotta have an insatiable desire for the glory of God. That we want to see this glory. And later down in this series, we're gonna teach on this, and we're gonna show you that. The glory filling the house means all hands on deck. You cannot choose this church to be a place to hang out. We get old school, we're putting a sign up, no loafing. We ain't got no room for loafers. Everybody need a praise on their lips. Everybody need faith on the inside of them. Everybody walking in Mark 16 and 17 says, and these signs shall follow them that believe. In my name, they will cast out devils. They will speak with new tongues. They will, if they drink any deadly thing, it will not harm them. Come on here, somebody. He says that they will lay hand on the sick, and the sick shall recover. That is for everybody. No one gets a get out of jail free card. All of us lock up. Every one of us. Why you say lock up? Because Paul says, I, the prisoner of the Lord Jesus. We are prisoners together. We're locked up. Glory to God. Okay. So I'm preparing now for the day the Lord brings me this text. Now, let me just make one more statement on that first part. The road to glory and seeing the glory manifest in our room, in our midst, the best way to put it is like this. Glory comes with a price. Glory comes with a price. You don't stumble upon glory. You prepare for glory. We're going to get to Exodus 34 before the series is done at some point. We're going to talk about this, but I need you to hear me well, that you ain't going to stumble and miss up upon glory. Because it's for the whole house, every one of us, you have to be on board. And it's going to come with a price. If you taking notes, put that in your notes. Glory comes at a price. There's a price to pay for glory. Oh, but it's going to be worth it. It is going to be worth it. See, because wherever glory is, wealth is. Wherever glory is, goodness is. I'm going all over the place, man. Come on, dance. Get yourself together. Sorry, Basau. Give me Exodus 33. I need them to see this. Exodus 33, 18. Let's try that. Let's see if that's the right one. Exodus 33, 18. Everybody ready? Read.
2: He said, I beseech thee, show me thy glory.
1: That's Moses talking to God. Moses says, God, I beg you, show me your glory. I want to see your glory. God responds to Moses in verse number 19, and here's what he says. What do he say? Everybody ready? Read verse 19. Read.
2: And he said, I will make all my goodness pass before.
1: He says, son, the first thing you got to understand, you don't even know what you're asking me. For asking for my glory, that means you're going to get all my goodness. You got to see this now. What did Moses say? Lord, show me your glory. God responds, no problem. Here's how it looks. First thing you got to understand, when you get glory, you get all my goodness. Not some. Y'all, let's see what y'all just read. He says, you will get, I will make, oh my God, I will cause goodness to not have a choice. They was on last week. Let me see if y'all ready this week. He says, I will not give goodness a choice. Goodness will have to pass over you. I will make. Not some, not most, Kaz. I will make all of my goodness pass before thee. This word goodness, I just need this right here because I don't want to preach this coming down the road. Goodness, I told you this, those who've been moving with me, goodness represents three things. It represents number one, goods. Say goods. Goods means things. Means good things. Like you go to the store to buy goods. That's what this, literally with this word goodness, it's a noun that speaks to goods. That means stuff. God says when you get glory, you get stuff. If you have a problem with stuff, you're in the wrong church. You're picking the wrong place to be a member of. Because once you get the glory, it should show with stuff. He anoints my head with oil and then my cup runs over. You can't tell me you got glory, but then you ain't got nothing to show for it. With the glory comes stuff. Isn't it crazy, Robin, that God says, here's what I got to do. I got to make sure Aaron looks a particular way. So I'm going to put gold and rubies on his chest. I'm going to dress him down that his clothes is fine living in. Everything about him got to be opulent, got to look wealthy. Why? Because that's where my glory going to sit. And my glory don't sit anywhere that don't look like excellence. Glory to God. I can't have someone carrying my glory that don't look like it. So before Mashiach and the Lebeha, before there was a tabernacle or a temple, he says, let me dress up Aaron who will carry the glory. And then now he lays out the tabernacle and he made sure this is of gold and that is of gold and that is high end and that is high end, because I don't just throw my glory on the street. Oh my God. And what is even more powerful, I told you last week, when Jesus died and the veil was split, he didn't destroy the temple, he just opened the temple. He didn't say, oh, it's too much riches, it's too much opulence, it's too much wealth here, I can tear this up. He said, no, I can tear it up, I can just open it so everybody can get it.
3: That's it. That's it.
1: I'm going to say it again. When Jesus died and the veil was rent from top to bottom, he did not destroy the temple. He just opened up the temple. He says, I want you to know that now the wealth and the opulence and the presence and the glory and the power ain't just for Rev now. It's for everybody. Everybody now has access to the goodness of God. Can someone please say, you're talking to me? You're talking to me. He's saying, now everybody, and if you didn't know you was everybody, he says, tell you what I'll do then, I'll make you a royal priesthood so you can know now you are now a priest. And so everything that I made available for that priest is now available. Revelation 1 and 6, I have made you to be kings and priests. Okay, all right. Close that. Let's go back to me starting to read. I suppose start to read a long time. Okay, so glory comes at a price. Got to understand that. Let's go. As I'm preparing for the word this morning, he gives me this thought, and I had to go find it. I knew it, but I had to go find where it was. Who for the joy that was set before him? This thought began to resonate in my spirit, and it is this, that what kept Jesus motivated and focused on his assignment was the joy that was set before him. And he said to me that this must be the motivation behind every believer as we make our walk in life. We got to be motivated by the joy that's set before us. In this walk of the glory of God, we got to keep the benefits of the glory in front of us so that it can provide the joy that we need for the journey. You all right? When you have no view of joy, you will struggle to find motivation. When you can't see joy, getting up in the morning is a job. I believe that one of the reasons so many of us are throwing in the towel is because we cannot see what's ahead of us. For every one of us at every stage in our lives, there got to be a joy that's set before us. There should be no point in your life when you don't know that you have a happily ever after. Remember that from them stories in primary school? That they always lived, and they lived? Lord God, and they lived? Can you throw your name where the they is and say it? And Denzel lived happily ever after. And I want you to know that I am on that page in my book right now. I am on the page that says, and Denzel lived happily ever after. Some of y'all waiting for your happily ever after when you get 77. The devil is a liar. Mine has begun already. I am on the last page of the book, and I'm living happily ever after. So he says, it is the joy that is set before us that empowers us, encourages us, and energizes us to stay on the journey. Watch this. Watch this. Philippians 1, 25 in the NLT. Ready? I got somebody ready? Philippians 1, 25 NLT. What does it say?
2: Knowing this, I am convinced that I will remain alive so I can continue to help all of you grow and experience the joy of your faith.
1: Paul says, I need you to know that your faith has a joy attached. There is a joy element to whatever it is that you are believing God for. There should be some excitement attached to what you're believing God for. And if you truly believe in God for it, you shouldn't always be so low. We got too much people who are believers who, I steal this from Robin, who just feeling low. You ain't got energy. You ain't got no drive. But you are a believer, though. See, if you are truly a believer, your low days should be very, very, they should be so far apart. Because you should be constantly reminding yourself the joy that's set before you, and your faith has a joy at the end of it. Now, I've been feeling this a lot recently. I'm going to do it again. Luke chapter 4, verse number 18. I said this, I was down there in Long Island. I think I might have said this last week. I'm going to keep on saying it. I know I got a lot of preachers that listen to this online. I got preachers in this room that we pastor. I need you to hear me, that there got to be good news in your message, man. Look at what the text says. The Spirit of the Lord is upon me, for he has anointed me to bring good news to the poor. He has sent me to proclaim the captives will be released, that the blind will see, that the oppressed will be set free, and that the time of the Lord's favor has come. Why the only thing you will see is storm destroying Nassau? I mean, that's all you see? That there's so much wickedness and we're about to be destroyed. There's so much evil and God about to wipe this country out. God said to Abram, he said, if you could find 10 righteous, I'll save the city. Are you telling me now with all these churches open up, all the Anglican church, the Church of God church, the Catholic church, the Presbyterian, the Methodist, you mean we ain't got 10 righteous in all in Nassau? That God about to wipe us out? I see a storm and it coming from the north, and the waves 80 feet high. And that, I heard somebody the other day say, I saw a storm coming and it covered Atlantis. I said, well, Jesus. I said, it covered Atlantis? Baby, that wasn't a storm. That was Christ coming back. That can't be no storm. That gotta be the that gotta be a rapture.

Something is wrong with the church when the world sets our agenda. Because y'all march. I supposed to march? We don't respond to the world. We get our marching orders from above. Now, hold on. Now, those that march, I pray God their marching orders from above. I ain't get none. And I ain't about to go in no back and forth with somebody with an unrighteous, ungodly agenda. That ain't my, I move when he speaks. And if he ain't send me, I ain't going. We got to be careful how we letting the world tell us we should say something. Oh, y'all should do something. You see what they doing? Y'all should do something. You know how much things was happening when Jesus was on the earth? You see him chasing any parade? I want to say more. I really want to say more, but I'm going to. Y'all know I ain't scared. I just focus. Yeah, you know, scared. You know, I just focus. But just for the record, let me say this. No, just I just make an announcement that homosexuality is sin. Lesbianism is sin. Trying to change your gender is an abomination against God, because you're telling God you ain't do it right. So I'm about to redo what you did. That the agenda of homosexuality is an affront to the purposes of God in the earth. Because when God put us on the earth, he says, therefore shall a man leave his father and mother and cleave unto his wife. Man cleave to his wife. And then he says he put us on the earth to be fruitful and multiply and replenish the earth. The entire agenda is an affront to the kingdom plan for repopulating and having dominion in the earth. And so it is sin, it is wrong. I am Denzel Antonio Roll, and I approve this message. Church say, thank you very much. Okay. All right. One more point. To the utmost, Jesus said. To the utmost, Jesus said. He will pick you up and turn you around. If you mutilate yourself, he's so powerful, he'll fix you. Glory to God. Don't play with me now. The Bible says that those that were maimed were restored in the Bible. He's so powerful, he'll fix all them stuff that you didn't do and correct you, because we also know in this church that there is no homosexual section in hell. There is for sin, for those who don't live right. So the sweethearters, you got a spot right next to the to the homosexuals, right next to the tiefers, right next to the murderers, right next to the liars. All you got is general seating. No VIP, is open seating. You no concierge. Everybody just grab a table. Just pick a seat. Put your seat belt on. It's open seating, everybody. Don't worry about your boarding pass. Just go inside and grab an open seat. It's open in hell. So don't even worry about your boarding pass. You can throw that away. Just go on the plane. And if any more seats, stand up. Mm-mm. Okay. I'm sorry. Yes. Okay. Slow down, Denzel. I got a note saying I'm gonna slow down. So

0: There got to be some good news. Because the idea is, we live by the word, we live by faith, and the Bible says, what in Philippians, Paul says that there's a joy to your faith. Why would you have faith for something bad? There's a word for that. Fear. Faith for the bad is fear, but we don't live. God has not given us the spirit of fear, but of power, love, and a sound mind. Y'all got that? So I need us to listen to me, to hear me, that if you want to be a preacher, don't go looking for damnation and destruction. There's all kind of good news in here. The whole, even the book of Revelation with all those dragons and them things with all them head, at the end of the book is good news. He makes sure, I ain't gonna let y'all, because if y'all fool around, y'all gonna end this thing, people scared, people think, no, this thing ends with good news. All through this thing, all but the mark of the beast, and it says, and there were those who didn't take the mark. It's always good news, you know. Why you want to just focus in on the bad news? And let me tell y'all in this room, this ain't just a word for the prophet, the apostle, and the pastor. It's for every believer. We should be conduits of good news. Every believer in this room, you should have some good news that you carry in. Lord, you save, and your husband's scared when you come home because you always got a row. Did I just say that? Don't look at the person next to you, especially if you're married to them. But just say it. Just say it loud. Why are you always rowing? Why are you? Now look at them and say, I didn't mean you. I was just talking. This time I didn't mean you. Ain't no good news. Did y'all say why are you always rowing? Jody said it. Did Dwayne? Dwayne didn't answer you. Neither did Donnie. Neither of them answered why are they always rowing. You asked him two cats? Did he answer you? No. We should be bearers of good news as Jesus did. We're supposed to do. People, you know what I found out? People like people who have good news. Like when you have good things to say, people like you. And if ain't nobody won't be around you because you ain't never got nothing good to say. People are attracted to goodness. Oh my goodness. People are attracted to goodness. You gotta have, can you look at this and find the goodness in it? My old pastor told me this. He says, son, you call the ministry, call the preaching. You may have some funerals to preach to. We preached to some funerals where the fellow was a horrible father. He would have done a whole lot of things wrong. He said, but the fellow was good for something. Sometimes you gotta look hard. You gotta go deep, but he says, son, look, Denzel, don't you ever go to nobody for to preach for them and don't find something good. And I laugh one time, he did one funeral, I never forget this. He did a funeral, my pastor, he did a funeral, and he says, man, that man, I never saw him with a dirty pair of shoes. I was like, Bishop, you mean that's all you had? He said, every time I saw that man, his shoes were spotless. I said, Bishop, I see what you did there. I see what you did there. He's right out of the way, Bishop, say, I got nothing else. But that brother had some clean shoes. There got to be some goodness somewhere. Hopefully you got more than clean shoes.
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Savior, He's Keeper, He's Healer, He's Jesus. I said He's all those things and more. I said He's all those things and more. Can we just take a moment tonight just to worship all the things that He is to us? I gotta take it back just a little bit.

everything to you, everything to me. Look right to heaven, y'all. Block out all distractions and just say, you. We don't tell them as often as we should. So let's tell them tonight. Say, you're everything to me. You're everything. Come on, raise up the praise in the room.

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1: online,
2: I want to see a flags in the air, man.

Revelation 5 verse 5 says, "Weep not, for the lion has triumphed." My brothers and my sisters, I want you to know that we are getting ready to walk in the season of the roar of the lion. The season of the roar of the lion is a season of victory. It is a season where we shall prevail. Get ready, for the roar of the lion is about to hit your life.

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1: so
0: like
1: tired
0: that.
1: Of the devil, man. Yeah. Oh, Lord, life's been hard. I ain't faced. See a new man when I look in my face. Under my feet, I put him back in his place. 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
1: Yeah!
0: Society. For change.
1: Yes! I am ready for the king.
2: Hey!
1: Yeah.
2: He restores.
1: Yeah.
2: He gives life.
1: Yeah.
2: He's coming back. Yep.

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1: Hey, you. 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
1: Anybody know the God that we serve? He's mighty. Chicago.

0: Come on, snap your fingers. 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
0: Let's sing it like we used to.
1: I suppose.
0: All right, you go first.
1: I was searching for something.

0: Anybody know that God is good? And his mercy endureth forever. 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God, all we want to do is just give you all the glory and all the praise. 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Hallelujah. Say, I can never praise you.
1: I can never praise you enough.
0: That's it. I can never worship.

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0: 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And the word you are about to hear will bless your life in more ways than you can imagine. Coming straight from our pastor, Bishop Denzel Roll. 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
1: All right. Okay, so God says, and this is clear, I need you to hear this. We're going to advertise. You see that we're putting things out there. We're going to spread the word. We're going to do all the things that you do with regard to evangelism. We're getting ready to ramp up again and hit the road again. The Lord has been impressing upon me to not leave Angleston yet. Although we are here, I've been feeling the need to not leave Angleston, but to do a few more things in Angleston that we're about to do. We probably can do at least 3 to 4 things before this year is out in that community. We're partnering now with Chief Superintendent Skippings, that we're doing something with them on November the 1st, I believe, that we're doing something, outreach with them. So we're still busy in that community. But Holy Spirit says that you can do your outreaches, and you're supposed to do your outreaches, do your evangelism, but that's not what's going to fill this house. He says this house is going to be filled as a result of the glory. There will be a tangible release of the presence of God that will be sensed all around here, that will attract to this place and to this people. It will be because of the glory of God. Now, there will be people one through street meetings, people one through outreaches, people who are going to hear on the radio show, people still coming because of the radio show. That's going to happen. But that's not the harvest that God intends for us. The harvest that God intends for us, if he showed it to you, you would tell him he's lying. Oh, my God. If he showed it to you, because I got a flash. I've been having a lot of flashes recently. And they are becoming more and more terrifying as he gives me the flashes. I'm like, whoa, that's a bit much, God. But what he has intended is going to, glory to God, is going to cause us to wonder if we are awake or sleeping. It's going to be that heavy, but that is the one that's going to come by glory. And if we want what he has ordained for us, if we want to experience it, we must determine to be a house of his glory. Now, I'm not hitting my notes yet, but this is what I'm hearing to tell you. When it comes to being a house of glory, nobody can be left out. Because the Bible says that the glory fills the house. Being a house of glory is not just for those who sit in the front row. It's not just for Pastor Denzel. It's for those of you who believe that you can push back. We got a bigger space, so now you can hide. Ain't no hiding. Glory to God. Ain't no hiding place. Everyone has a job to do for this to be a house of glory. The Bible says, glory filled in Acts chapter 2. The Bible says everyone in the house was filled. Everyone cares. Nobody gets left out. Life members who watch it online gonna be slain by the power of God. They gotta be a part of this glory. Everyone, the dance team, the parking attendants, those who clean the church, everyone gotta be a partaker of this. Everyone gotta have an insatiable desire for the glory of God. That we want to see this glory. And later down in this series, we're gonna teach on this, and we're gonna show you that. Get the glory filling the house means all hands on deck. You cannot choose this church to be a place to hang out. We get old school, we're putting a sign up, no loafing. We ain't got no room for loafers. Everybody need a praise on their lips. Everybody need faith on the inside of them. Everybody walking in Mark 16 and 17 says, and these signs shall follow them that believe. In my name they will cast out devils. They will speak with new tongues. They will, if they drink any deadly thing, it will not harm them. Come on here, somebody. He says that they will lay hand on the sick, and the sick shall recover. That is for everybody. No one gets a get out of jail free card. All of us lock up. Every one of us. Why you say lock up? Because Paul says, I, the prisoner of the Lord Jesus. We are prisoners together. We're locked up. Glory to God. Okay. So I'm preparing now for the day the Lord brings me this text. Now, let me just make one more statement on that first part. The road to glory and seeing the glory manifest in our room, in our midst, the best way to put it is like this. Glory comes with a price. Glory comes with a price. You don't stumble upon glory. You prepare for glory. We're going to get to Exodus 34 before the series is done at some point. We're going to talk about this, but I need you to hear me well, that you ain't going to stumble and miss up upon glory. Because it's for the whole house, every one of us, you have to be on board. And it's going to come with a price. If you take in notes, put that in your notes. Glory comes at a price. There's a price to pay for glory. Oh, but it's going to be worth it. It is going to be worth it. See, because wherever glory is, wealth is. Wherever glory is, goodness is. I'm going all over the place, man. Come on, dance the gates up together. Sorry, Bissau. Give me Exodus 33. I need them to see this. Exodus 33, 18. Let's try that. Let's see if that's the right one. Exodus 33, 18. Everybody ready? Read.
2: He said, I beseech thee, show me thy glory.
1: That's Moses talking to God. Moses says, God, I beg you, show me your glory. I want to see your glory. God responds to Moses in verse number 19, and here's what he says. What do he say? Everybody ready? Read verse 19. Read.
2: And he said, I will make all my goodness pass before.
1: He says, son, the first thing you got to understand, you don't even know what you're asking me. For asking for my glory, that means you're going to get all my goodness. You got to see this now. What did Moses say? Lord, show me your glory. God responds, no problem. Here's how it looks. First thing you got to understand, when you get glory, you get all my goodness. Not some. Y'all, let's see what y'all just read. He says, I will cause goodness to not have a choice. They was on last week. Let me see if y'all ready this week. He says, I will not give goodness a choice. Goodness will have to pass over you. I will make, not some, not most cares, I will make all of my goodness pass before thee. This word goodness, I gotta leave this right here because I don't want to preach this coming down the road. Goodness, I told you this, those who've been moving with me, goodness represents three things. It represents number one, goods. Say goods. Goods means things. Means good things. Like you go to the store to buy goods. That's what this, literally with this word goodness, it's a noun that speaks to goods. That means stuff. God says when you get glory, you get stuff. If you have a problem with stuff, you're in the wrong church. You're picking the wrong place to be a member of. Because once you get the glory, it should show with stuff. He anoints my head with oil and then my cup runs over. You can't tell me you got glory, but then you ain't got nothing to show for it. With the glory comes stuff. Isn't it crazy, Robin, that God says, here's what I got to do. I got to make sure Aaron looks a particular way. So I'm going to put gold and rubies on his chest. I'm going to dress him down that his clothes is fine living in. Everything about him got to be opulent, got to look wealthy. Why? Because that's where my glory going to sit. And my glory don't sit anywhere that don't look like excellence. Glory to God. I can't have someone carrying my glory that don't look like it. So before Mashiach, before there was a tabernacle or a temple, he says, let me dress up Aaron who will carry the glory. And then now he lays out the tabernacle and he made sure this is of gold and that is of gold and that is high end, that is high end, because I don't just throw my glory on the street. Oh my God. And what is even more powerful, I told you last week, when Jesus died and the veil was split, he didn't destroy the temple, he just opened the temple. He didn't say, oh, it's too much riches, it's too much opulence, it's too much wealth here, I can tear this up. He said, no, I can tear it up, I can just open it so everybody could get it.
3: That's it.
1: I'm going to say it again. When Jesus died and the veil was rent from top to bottom, he did not destroy the temple. He just opened up the temple. He says, I want you to know that now the wealth and the opulence and the presence and the glory and the power ain't just forever now. It's for everybody. Everybody now has access to the goodness of God. Can someone please say, you're talking to me? You're talking to me. He's saying, now everybody, and if you didn't know you was everybody, he says, tell you what I'll do then, I'll make you a royal priesthood so you can know now you are now a priest. And so everything that I made available for that priest is now available. Revelation 1 and 6, I have made you to be kings and priests. Okay, all right. Close that. Let's go back to me starting to read. I suppose I started to read a long time. Okay, so glory comes at a price. Got to understand that. Let's go. As I'm preparing for the word this morning, he gives me this thought, and I had to go find it. I knew it, but I had to go find where it was. Who for the joy that was set before him? This thought began to resonate in my spirit, and it is this, that what kept Jesus motivated and focused on his assignment was the joy that was set before him. And he said to me that this must be the motivation behind every believer as we make our walk in life. We got to be motivated by the joy that's set before us. In this walk of the glory of God, we got to keep the benefits of the glory in front of us so that it can provide the joy that we need for the journey. You all right? When you have no view of joy, you will struggle to find motivation. When you can't see joy, getting up in the morning is a job. I believe that one of the reasons so many of us are throwing in the towel is because we cannot see what's ahead of us. For every one of us at every stage in our lives, there got to be a joy that's set before us. There should be no point in your life when you don't know that you have a happily ever after. Remember that from them stories in primary school? That they always lived and they lived? Lord God, and they lived? Can you throw your name where the they is and say it? And Denzel lived happily ever after. And I want you to know that I am on that page in my book right now. I am on the page that says, and Denzel lived happily ever after. Some of y'all waiting for your happily ever after when you get 77. The devil is a liar. Mine has begun already. I am on the last page of the book, and I'm living happily ever after. So he says, it is the joy that is set before us that empowers us, encourages us, and energizes us to stay on the journey. Watch this. Philippians 1:25 in the NLT. Ready? I got somebody ready? Philippians 1:25 NLT. What does it say?
2: Knowing this, I am convinced that I will remain alive so I can continue to help all of you grow and experience the joy of your faith.
1: Paul says, I need you to know that your faith has a joy attached. There is a joy element to whatever it is that you are believing God for. There should be some excitement attached to what you're believing God for. And if you're truly believing God for it, you shouldn't always be so low. We got too much people who are believers who, I steal it from Robin, who just feeling low. You ain't got energy. You ain't got no drive. But you are a believer, though. See, if you are truly a believer, your low days should be very, very fair. They should be so far apart. Because you should be constantly reminding yourself the joy that's set before you, and your faith has a joy at the end of it. Now, I've been feeling this a lot recently. I'm going to do it again. Luke chapter 4, verse number 18. I said this, I was down there in Long Island. I think I might have said this last week. I'm going to keep on saying it. I know I got a lot of preachers that listen to this online. I got preachers in this room that we pastor. I need you to hear me, that there got to be good news in your message, man. Look at what the text says. The Spirit of the Lord is upon me, for he has anointed me to bring good news to the poor. He has sent me to proclaim the captives will be released, that the blind will see, that the oppressed will be set free, and that the time of the Lord's favor has come. Why the only thing you will see is storm destroying Nassau? I mean, that's all you see? That there's so much wickedness and we're about to be destroyed. There's so much evil, and God about to wipe this country out. God said to Abram, he said, if you could find 10 righteous, I'll save the city. Are you telling me now, with all these churches open up, all the Anglican church, the Church of God church, the Catholic church, the Presbyterian, the Methodist, you mean we ain't got 10 righteous in all of Nassau? That God about to wipe us out? I see a storm, and it's coming from the north, and the waves 80 feet high. And I heard somebody the other day say, I saw a storm coming, and it covered Atlantis. I said, well, Jesus. I said, it covered Atlantis? Baby, that wasn't a storm. That was Christ coming back. That can't be no storm. That gotta be a rapture. And there's some of us get excited about that. Oh, there's so much wickedness here. Y'all see that parade yesterday? God about to wipe out the Bahamas. For that? Leave it alone, Denzel. Leave it alone. Leave it, Denzel. Leave it, Denzel. Leave it. Keep on going, Shaquille. Yeah. Hallelujah. Something is wrong with the church when the world sets our agenda. Because y'all, this one? Because y'all march, I supposed to march? We don't respond to the world. We get our marching orders from above. Now, hold on. Now, those that march, I pray God their marching orders from above. I ain't get none. And I'm about to go in no back and forth with somebody with an unrighteous, ungodly agenda. That ain't my, I move when he speaks. And if he ain't send me, I ain't going. We got to be careful how we letting the world tell us we should say something. Oh, y'all should do something. You see what they doing? Y'all should do something. You know how much things was happening when Jesus was on the earth? You see him chasing any parade? I want to say more. I really want to say more, but I'm going to. Y'all know I ain't scared. I just focus. Yeah, you know, scared. You know, I just focus. But just for the record, let me say this. No, I just make an announcement that homosexuality is sin. Lesbianism is sin. trying to change your gender is an abomination against God. Because you're telling God you ain't do it right. So I'm about to redo what you did.

One more point. To the utmost, Jesus said. To the utmost, Jesus said. He will pick you up and turn you around. If you mutilate yourself, he's so powerful, he'll fix you. Glory to God. Don't play with me now. The Bible says that those that were maimed were restored in the Bible. He's so powerful, he'll fix all them stuff that you didn't do and correct you, because we also know in this church that there is no homosexual section in hell. There is for sin, for those who don't live right. So the sweethearters, you got a spot right next to the to the homosexuals, right next to the tiefers, right next to the murderers, right next to the liars. All you got is general seating. No VIP, is open seating. You no concierge. Everybody just grab a table. Just pick a seat. Put your seat belt on. It's open seating, everybody. Don't worry about your boarding pass. Just go inside and grab an open seat. It's open in hell. So don't even worry about your boarding pass. You can throw that away. Just go on the plane. And if any more seats, stand up. That was all right? Yes. Okay. Slow down then. So I got a note saying I'm going to slow down. There got to be some good news. Because the idea is, we live by the word, we live by faith, and the Bible says in Philippians, Paul says that there's a joy to your faith. Why would you have faith for something bad? There's a word for that. Fear. Faith for the bad is fear, but we don't live. God has not given us the spirit of fear, but of power, love, and a sound mind. Y'all got that? So I need us to listen to me, to hear me, that if you want to be a preacher, don't go looking for damnation and destruction. There's all kind of good news in here. The whole, even the book of Revelation with all those dragons and them things with all them head, at the end of the book is good news. He makes sure, I ain't gonna let y'all, because if y'all fooling around, y'all gonna end this thing, people scared, people think, no, this thing ends with good news. All through this thing, all but the mark of the beast, and it says, and there were those who didn't take the mark. It's always good news, you know. Why you want to just focus in on the bad news? And let me tell y'all in this room, this ain't just a word for the prophet, the apostle, and the pastor, it's for every believer. We should be conduits of good news. Every believer in this room, you should have some good news that you carry in. Lord, you save, and your husband's scared when you come home because you always got a row. Did I just say that? Don't look at the person next to you, especially if you're married to them, but just say it. Just say it loud. Why are you always rowing? Why are you? Now look at them and say, I didn't mean you. I was just talking. This time I didn't mean you. Ain't no good news. Did y'all say why you always rowing? Jody said it. Did Dwayne? Dwayne didn't answer you. Neither did Donnie. Neither of them answered why they always rowing. You asked him two guys? Did he answer you? No. We should be bearers of good news, as Jesus did. We're supposed to do. People, you know what I found out? People like people who have good news. Like when you have good things to say, people like you. And if ain't nobody won't be around you, because you ain't never got nothing good to say. People are attracted to goodness. Oh my goodness. People are attracted to

0: goodness. You gotta have, can you look at this and find the goodness in it? My old pastor told me this. He says, son, you call the ministry, call the preaching. You may have some funerals to preach to. We preach at some funerals where the fellow was a horrible father. He would have done a whole lot of things wrong. He said, but Denzel, the fellow was good for something. Sometimes you gotta look hard. You gotta go deep, but he says, son, look, Denzel, don't you ever go to nobody for to preach for them and don't find something good. And I laugh one time, he did one funeral, I never forget this. He did a funeral, my pastor, he did a funeral, and he says, man, that man, I never saw him with a dirty pair of shoes. I was like, Bishop, you mean that's all you had? He said, every time I saw that man, his shoes were spotless. I said, Bishop, I see what you did there. I see what you did there. Right out of the way, Bishop say, I got nothing else. But that brother had some clean shoes. There gotta be some goodness somewhere. Hopefully you got more than clean shoes.
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Great.

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We're chasing after God.

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1: Father, we lift our hands to you. 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

0: From 1998 till today, we've been telling y'all something about that name. 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You're standing on business. Let's go.
1: Yeah. 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
0: Yes, sir.
1: I just said his name one time.

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0: 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And the word you are about to hear will bless your life in more ways than you can imagine. Coming straight from our pastor, Bishop Denzel Roll. We now receive the word.
1: Now, I want you to see something else. I'm still building this thing about joy. Okay, hurry up, Denzel. I'm still building this thing about joy. Go to John 15 and 11. This is so good. John 15 and 11.
2: These things have I spoken unto you.
1: You start so fast. You ready to go home too?
2: That my joy might remain in you.
1: Go
2: and
1: back,
2: that
1: go
2: your
1: back.
2: Joy might be full.
1: I was drinking. I missed that. Start it again. Ready?
2: These things have I spoken unto you.
1: All right. This red, right? This is Jesus talking.
2: Yeah.
1: Jesus talking. This is Jesus talking. One more time. Say it again.
2: These things have I spoken unto you.
1: Why?
2: That my joy might remain in you.
1: Go ahead.
2: And that your joy might be full.
1: Listen, man, you are a believer living by faith, and you get the word of God. Jesus says, I am speaking this to you that my joy might remain in you. Are you saying that being a sorry, sulky, sour believer don't fit? I'm going somewhere with this, but I'm while I go in, I picking up these things as I walk down this road. I picking up some stuff. Because we're going to be a house of glory. Glory and sour don't go together. Some of us look like all day we eat and cry, baby. Remember cry babies? Now, I love me a good crybaby. I love me a crybaby. These young folks, Danny, you know what a crybaby is? You, or Grammy Laura. That's what it is. Yeah, Grammy Laura. Yeah. So nothing like believers who always look sour. And you in church, but still looking sour. These things, I come in, have I spoken unto you that my joy might remain in you, and that your joy might be full. If you here getting these words, and like Jody get all these notes, and like Rose them got all these notes in their phone, how you gonna have all this word that preaching from this church and your joy still empty? And Jesus says the reason

0: and I say this unto you, Chester, is so that my joy might remain in you. And if you are word hungry and getting word, we should see it in the joy in your life. So while I was there doing it, something jumped at me, because for years I have preached from Psalm 16 and 11, or 11 and 16, one of them. It says, in his presence there is fullness of joy, and at his right hand there are pleasures forevermore. Now that messed me up, because this text says, I speak so that my joy might remain in you. I used to preach, you praise to get joy. Because the book says, in his presence there's fullness of joy. So now this created a conundrum for me, because this thing says that I speak word to you to give you joy. And so I said, God, which one it is? Is it I praise to get joy, I praise you to get in your presence and get joy, or is it you speak and I get joy? Which one, God? And he said, yes. I said, God, you ain't hear the question. I said, God, I have taught for years that you praise, you get in the presence, you get in the presence, fullness of joy. In his presence, there's fullness of joy. Psalm 16, is it 16 and 11? Is that what it is? That's John. Anyway, I believe it's Psalm 16 and 11. In his presence, there's fullness of joy. I said, is it that, or is it what this text says, that the words that I speak unto you, that's where the joy comes from? And he said again, yes. So, let me write down what he says. He says, the problem with us is, we believe that we praise to get into presence, and then he just throws joy on us. He says, that's not the way it works. He says, yes, you praise him to get access to presence. But then he says, presence is with purpose. You cannot go into the presence of God just to say you go into the presence of God. He says, we must see the presence of God as, let me read it slowly. Scripture says, when you get into the presence, it means that you have an audience now with God. If you get in my presence, you have an audience with me. Presence means audience. And whenever you are in an audience, what do? You pay attention. Whenever you hear that's the audience usually means the persons that are looking at the stage, trying to see something, trying to hear something, trying to enjoy something. He says a lot of us, we get an audience with Jesus and then don't pay him no mind. Your praise gets you presence, but the presence is supposed to be on purpose. But because we don't understand that, we treat presence like a destination. So we praise God, his presence comes. Now we get excited about his presence and get no benefit, Tammy, for being in his presence. I wrote this down, I don't get here. Powerful, passionate praisers that don't have faith and have no evidence of joy, they are a walking contradiction. I can say it again because it sounds very intelligent. Powerful, passionate praisers that don't have faith or no evidence of joy, you are a walking contradiction. I'm trying not to use no word that sounds insulting. But there's something fundamentally wrong with that, that you praise so much and have no faith. Because if you constantly praise him, that means you're constantly in his presence. And if you're constantly in his presence, you should be hearing his voice. And if you hear his voice, faith comes by hearing, and hearing by the word of God. And then the book says that once you have his word, I give you my word that your joy might be full. So carry how you dancing all through my praise and worship session, and you have no joy in your life. Ebony, make it make sense. You and I, them, y'all up here, y'all doing, y'all down, and woo, and you're doing all the stuff y'all doing, and y'all look amazing in your uniform, and you're dancing, and you bring it in the presence of God. But when I see you outside, you're cross. You're low. Low. My intercessors, low. My ministers, low. My second and third row of high praises outside of church, you're low. I hear you on the prayer call. Rebanzo tobo, itata baha, itala baha, isotodododododo, rama, iya, oh, oh, oh, oh. I hear you. How you can have all them tongues, but outside of that moment, you are so low. You are a walking contradiction. He says, if you get this presence, Anthony, if you get in his presence, that means you have an audience with him. And if you got an audience with him, pay attention. Hear what he has to say, Bakari. And if you hear what he had to say, his words brings joy to your life. I started to hear this and I, oh man. And I think about all the heavy praises I know. Dwayne say stop. Dwayne say don't do it. I thought about all my heavy praises. I give you praise. How long give you praise? Give you praise. How long? For the rest of my I see that. How y'all playing all these instruments and so cross? He's so cross he even didn't pay attention to what I'm saying right now. He need it on his phone. How in the world that we're doing all this that we're doing and there is no evidence. Something wrong with this. Curvis, you should be happy all day. Come on, Alan. Why you look low? My pastor dread a lot going on. But you do this. Oh, how do you do this? And we gotta pump you up all the time. When last did the other day ask you if everything okay? If someone ain't asking you, this one or two things, if everything okay, more often it means you always look sour. See, those of us who are always joyful, when we having a low day, someone can ask us, but is everything okay? Is everything okay? If anybody has asked you that, if anybody's saying to you, hey, everything all right? That's because you always look off. For some of you, people ask you, what happened? What, are you happy today? What happened? Your money rich? Your boat come in? When you're happy, it's an announcement. People are like, oh my God, Jesus, what happened? Lord, the number fall. Man, I need, hold on, don't be ashamed. Where are my praises at? Praises from this day forward. You got to determine no more low days. But Dwayne, the thing is, it ain't the praise that make you happy. It's what happens as a result of the praise. Oh, God. See, where we talk about she and deliver her, where we taught this wrong, we used to teach that when you praise, you just get happy. We say stuff like this: your victory is in your praise. Your joy is in your praise. That ain't totally accurate. Your praise positions you for victory. Your praise positions you for joy, but it don't just give you joy. Because I've been in pain and said, hallelujah. How? Glory to God. Jesus. Lord, I love you. Nikki, they lied to me because they told me that whatever you go into, if you just praise, it'll go away. If you have a trouble in your mind, just praise. Just praise. Leave it alone.
1: Thank you.
0: Robin, I want to so bad. Because just praise. Walk away. Okay. Man, it's right there. If you just push me a little bit, if you just give me a little nudge, I'll go right over. No, I yield, because when you yield, it's sin. But your praise postures you. It gives you an audience with God. But now when you get that audience, now you listen. You hear what he has to say. And that's where the joy comes in. I wish I knew this 25 years ago when I was doing praise and worship workshops and I was doing clinics, because I was just getting people to praise. And when I finished, everybody hollering, everybody running, everybody jumping, everybody dancing and praising and still getting through hell. Because I thought that was it. I thought that was the panacea that would fix whatever going on in your life. Okay, let me, how much further I could go? Whenever you find in yourself, look, I offend Alan A. Alan, you gone? Oh, man, I'm sorry, man. I didn't mean to. Alan's like, gone. I ain't got no praise. Well, you find your own praise and I gone. But like that. Listen, I appreciate all you guys. Mackenzie, I appreciate you. Kermans, I appreciate you. You guys are very amazing. I really love you all. Thanks for all that you all do. Everything you all do. Delton? Oh, Lord. I should probably stop here. So once in presence, Jesus gives the believers words that result in our joy being made full. Your joy is full from the word that comes to you. Whenever you find yourself losing joy, it's because you're losing track of the word. When you find yourself losing joy, it's because you're losing track of the word. Let me your Bible there, Rose. I mean losing track of this. Because you could keep this and still lose track of the word. You could stay up with your scriptural reading every day, but still lose track of the word. Don't mix this up with the word. What? Acts chapter 17, the one about the Berean saints. The Bible says that Paul preach the word, and they went home and searched the scriptures. One more time. It says Paul preached the word, they went home and searched the scriptures. He didn't preach the scriptures. He preached the word, and then they went home and searched the scriptures. We got too many people who just given us scriptures and ain't given us the word Paul said, don't do it like that. Give them a word. Paul knew that ChatGPT was coming. Paul knew that Google was coming. And Paul says, I ain't going to be here loading you up with scripture, because you could just type the right prompt and scripture. You can get history from ChatGPT. You could find out all the historicity of the text. You could find out all the context, all the post-text, all the pre-text. You don't need a preacher for that. You just need data. But if you want a word from the Lord, you're going to need a... God, how can they hear without a preacher? And how can he preach except he be sent? Glory to God. You need a sent one. Glory to God. And he gave some apostles. Yes, sir. And he gave some prophets and some pastors, some teachers, and some evangelists, that we can be perfected, that we can know how we're supposed to be living this life. Not just giving us scriptures. You don't need me for this. You don't need me for this. You need the ability to read. And actually, again, if you got data, you don't even need to know how to read. It'll read it to you. But you need, the question still is being asked, is there a word from the Lord? So your joy is full by the word. We search the scriptures to find the word. Glory to God. Okay, okay. I think because I want to get somewhere. Stop here. I didn't stop here because I wanted to get to this whole 9 points from last week. Because we gave you 9 points from last week. And those 9 points are intended to fill your joy. Remember, Jesus says, I speak these words that your joy may be full. For life would upstander. Put a nine on the board. Put a nine on the board. He said, for life would upstander. These nine are supposed to clap on, clap off. It's in the notes. Just go down a little bit and you'll find it right there. He says, these nine things are supposed to keep your joy full. Not keep you joyful, but keep your joy full. That we are going after glory because we want all nine of these to manifest. That's why we're pressing in for the glory of God. And so as we go up that mountain for glory, because glory comes with the ascent to the mountain. As you ascend the mountain for the glory of God, and the climb gets hard, you go back to these nine because you won't throw in the towel. But you remind yourself, hold on, there's a harvest coming. You remind yourself that God is sending people of means. Oh, pause a second. Every promise to the corporate is a promise to the individual. Every benefit to the body called life is a benefit to the person called a lifer. God will do nothing for this house that he don't do for your house. Because you are attached to this anointing, as God does for us corporately, he's doing for you individually. I need three of y'all who receive it to give God a praise on that. So while we're going to see a harvest of unbelievers in this church, that can mean your spouse getting saved. That can mean your son getting saved. That can mean your girlfriend getting saved. That can mean your niece. That can mean your grandparent. That can mean your mother, your father. And so even though we're believing for the harvest for the corporate body, that has ramifications in your personal life. Then we're believing God for peoples of means and influence. God says you're going to have favor with people in high places. God's going to send people with resources to this church, but also he's going to send people with resources to your life. Y'all ain't getting this. Y'all ain't getting this. He says, I'm going to send the youth of the nation to the house. I'm going to send overwhelming joy and celebration. I'm going to send wealth and resources. I'm going to send wealth and resources. I'm going to send greater glory. I'm going to send recovery, restoration, and renewal. I found myself last night praying for members of this house that have strayed. that have gone out. God told me some people to call this week who I haven't seen in years. He said, call them because they're waiting to hear your voice. They're coming back home. They're coming back home. Glory to God. We're going to see recovery, restoration, and renewal. Help and support. And this last one, abundance around the clock. Man, I wish I had a church here. I got up yesterday morning to check my account balance. Ask me why. Just because. And guess what? It was up $2,000. Ask me where it come from. I ain't know why even to check. I ain't care. I just glad it gone up. Glory to God. I don't care where that come from. And if it's a mistake, they better take it off before Monday. If they missing for that day, they better grab that before. No, Monday's all day. They got till Tuesday. They got till Tuesday, because come Tuesday, I come in for that. I tell you, so any of y'all who transferring money and missing sending it to me, you better check fast. Check fast. When they call me, that was an accident. Well, boy, it's gone now. Gone. You paid back. I said, oh, no problem, but I know when you can get that. I mean, I remember a friend of mine, they accidentally sent $240,000 to the account. She said, Dancer, what I should do? I said, go to the bank, withdraw that. I wasn't always saving mature, but I said, did you do anything wrong? She said, no. Did you thief? No. You don't do nothing right? No. I said, you know how good God is? I, Scotia, Finco, whoever out there, y'all don't make that mistake with me. Don't do that. Don't make that mistake. Transfer, gone. I said, all of the Robin fast. Robin, they go to Robin account. Fast. That gone. $240,000. Look for me, I'll be gone. I'll be somewhere around the throne. All right. Okay. All right. We're believing for those 9. Stop them. Next week, let's start. Man, I really want to talk about praise today. I even didn't get there. Because even though I just hit that thing about praise, I need you to keep these 9 in front of you. Keep these 9. Thank you, Delta. Keep these 9 in front of you. As we press in for glory. As we call the fast for November. Say amen to that. As Robin tells you this week, that we can start gathering early on Wednesdays, starting this week, because we want to spend more time in corporate prayer. We're staying with the Zoom room on Mondays, but we're going to start coming here early on Wednesdays, because we want to spend more time in prayer. Why? Because we got that joy in front of us. These 9, we believe in God for every one of them to manifest. God says, don't believe for some, believe for all. Believe for all. And every one of these have benefit for every one of us. There's so much more that I wanted to get to today. I'm going to stop right there. For real, I'm stopping. We're beginning this journey to becoming a house of God's glory, and we're focused on this. We're focused on this, and I'm telling you, when you are a people of God's glory, watch this, man. The children of Israel, they had the glory of God over them as they journeyed. And watch what the Bible says. Their shoes didn't even wear out. But the Bible says their clothes, the glory on them was so heavy that it kept their clothes together. There was no moths in the wilderness. But their clothes was being renewed. 40 years, man. Come on here. They were in the wilderness, and the Bible says, and there were no sick or feeble ones. Are you hearing what I'm saying? If we get that glory, no, I apologize. When you see that glory sit on this house, sicknesses can't sit in here. Poverty can't sit in here. Begin right where you are. Just begin to give God worship and praise right in your seat there. We're done. Come on, begin to bless him right there on this.
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It's 12:30, so you know exactly what that means. You're tuned in, and of course, always locked and loaded on the shift with yours truly. I'm so excited to be in your company today. And man, listen, we've had an amazing week thus far. Last week was amazing. The topics were topicking. I don't even know if that's a word, right? But we were having an amazing time. Whether you're listening in your car, maybe on Facebook, scrolling through social media, maybe on TikTok, I want to say thank you for allowing us in your space today. Now, for the next hour, I'm not going to bore you with talking. I am going to motivate you with the sounds, oh my God, of these amazing artists, gospel artists. And I believe that for the next hour, your spirit will be strengthened. Sometimes it's not always in the talking. Sometimes it's not always in the conversation. But you just need a moment to sit with yourself and mellow out in the moment. But before we move any further, I want to invite you to like and share the show. 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Same time, same place, favorite station with your favorite person. Of course, shifters, you know that this is an interactive experience, so I want to see you in the comment section. 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They're open today. They're in the caption and on your screen. Of course, the call line is 242-827-2543, and the text line is 242-817-2544. Hey, how you doing? I hope you're having a great day. And all of the messages, all of the WhatsApps, all of the calls, listen, the messages from Facebook, the comments, man, listen, I enjoy every weekday with you, and I'm so excited for what the Lord will do in the near future. So without further ado, let's get right in to our music and motivation. I pray that you're having an amazing day. And of course, don't forget to add artists in the comment section. Let them know we are worshiping.

Adonijah. He is worthy from the rising of the sun to the setting of the same. And when you have a heart of worship or a heart of flesh, your spirit seeks after those that will have the like mind. And I want to invite this guest tonight, who I know has the heart of worship, a heart of flesh, and not a heart of stone. Could you clap your hands for Minister Oslin Jadort?

this gotta manifest. This gotta manifest. Why? Because I believe in God. Why? Because I'm a believer of Jesus Christ. This gotta manifest. Why? Because I've been through too much to get to this point.

have to see it, but I know it's coming. I don't have to see it, but I know it's coming. I don't have to see it, but I know it's coming.

Do me a favor. For some, it may be awkward. It may be weird to you, or just new. You might not know what to do. But why, I want to posture you for what you just said to him. So if we can, just for a few moments, no matter how loud it is, how undignified it might seem, how quiet it might be because of the season you're in. But just for a few moments, can you give him what you have? Give him your breath. Say something. Say something to him. You can sing it. You can say it. But give him your breath, even now. Even now. Even outside of the song.

POW, Pancakes, Omelets, and Waffles, located 1 East Plaza, Prince Charles Drive. If you're alive!

Yes, God! We call on you, Jesus! My Savior! My Redeemer! Righteous God! Everlasting!

0: has your life idling in neutral? The motor is running, but the wheels aren't turning.
1: Dr. Tony Evans talks about the most important thing we can do when it feels like we're going nowhere.
0: God knows how to deliver his people. So when you are tempted to complain about the waiting, that is an invitation to worship.
1: This is the Alternative Broadcast, featuring the timeless biblical teachings from the archives of Dr. Tony Evans. When you place an online order, you often get to choose how fast you want delivery. Well, today, Dr. Evans explains why that isn't the case when we pray. Let's join him as he talks about how to wait for God's perfect timing.
0: If the truth be told, and we were being totally honest, most of us don't like waiting, particularly if we're waiting for something to change or something to get better. Waiting can be a very frustrating experience. Have you ever been at a red light that won't change? It means you're stuck there. Things aren't letting you go forward. Maybe you've been in a doctor's office and they just keep calling everybody's name but yours. You ever been on the phone and they tell you to hold the line and play music? And the music goes on and on and on. And your question is, what's taking so long? Sometimes it looks like God has your life idling in neutral. The motor is running, but the wheels aren't turning. Often it seems like God is never in a hurry when we are. We call on him and he doesn't seem to want to answer. Many of us are like Habakkuk, chapter 1, verse 2, when he cries out, "How long, O Lord, how long? Do I have to call on you and you do not answer? You're not answering me and you're not giving me any information." And if the truth be told, in your private moments, sometimes the thought of bailing out on God crosses your mind. If we stop playing the Christian game, you feel bad for thinking it. You don't want to think it. You wish you didn't think it, but you thunk it. It's crossed the mind. Maybe this thing isn't real because I'm not hearing anything. Like the pilot who was flying the plane. He had four engines. One engine went out. The second engine went out. The third engine went out. The fourth engine went out. So the pilot put on his parachute, went to the exit, look back at the people and said, "Folks, don't worry, I'm just going to get some help." Because sometimes it feels like God has bailed out on you and he's left you to fly by yourself. And if not that, he's got you in a holding pattern. You've been in a plane with a holding pattern, they just going in circles and nothing ever lands. The unfulfilled dreams. And yet, over and over and over and over and over again in the Bible, we're told to wait on the Lord. For example, the psalmist says in Psalm 130, one of dozens and dozens of examples, verses 5 and 6, "I wait for the Lord. My soul does wait. In his word do I hope. My soul waits for the Lord." He says in Psalm 27, one of the great verses about waiting on God, in verses 13 and 14, "I would have despaired unless I had believed that I would see the goodness of the Lord in the land of the living." Wait for the Lord. "Be strong and let your heart take courage." Yes, wait for the Lord. In Lamentations chapter 3, verses 25 and 26, he says, "God is good to those who wait for him, who seek him." Wait for the Lord. Over and over. What does it mean to wait for the Lord? Does it mean to sit in a rocking chair and hope something better happens at some day? What does wait on the Lord mean? Particularly when you have been waiting and you have heard nothing. Let me give you the definition of waiting on the Lord. Waiting on the Lord biblically means to not go outside of God to resolve your issue. There is the temptation when you are waiting on God to intervene in your circumstance and he is taking his time, not talking to you, to take care of it yourself outside of his revealed will. And so you stop waiting on the Lord and you take matters into your own hands. James chapter 5 talks about this a little bit when James says in verse 7, "Therefore be patient, brethren, until the coming," that is the divine intervention of the Lord. "The farmer waits for the precious produce of the soil, being patient about it until it gets the early and late rains. You too be patient. Strengthen your heart for the coming," that is the intervention of the Lord, "is near. Do not complain, brethren, against one another, so that you yourselves may not be judged. Behold, the judge is standing right at the door. As an example, brethren, of suffering and patience, take the prophets who spoke in the name of the Lord. We count those blessed who endured. You have heard of the endurance of Job, having seen the outcome of the Lord's dealing, that the Lord is full of compassion and mercy. But above all, my brethren, do not swear either by heaven or on earth or with an oath, but you say, let your yes be yes, your no be no, so that you do not fall under judgment." He says, wait on the Lord. Because if you go outside of God to make it happen apart from God, you delay God in his intervention. One of the ways, he says in James 5, you know you're delaying God is you're spending a lot of your time complaining instead of worshiping. If you have a complaining spirit, that's not just being honest about a problem. That means that you have become a whiner against God and against others because you're tired of waiting. He says, instead of God being your deliverer, he now must be your judge. In the Bible, there are many illustrations of people having to wait on God to fulfill his word in their lives. Abraham and Sarah had to wait 25 years before the promise of God for a child according to his will. It got delayed because they went in the flesh. Noah had to wait 120 years before he saw the first storm cloud in the sky. Martha and Mary had to wait as Jesus intentionally delayed before the miracle of raising Lazarus from the dead. Jesus told the disciples to go to Jerusalem and wait for the Holy Spirit. Hannah had to wait before she got her pregnancy, and Ruth had to wait before she got her husband, and we wait for the return of Jesus Christ. Part of the Christian experience at various segments of our Christian lives is to wait. Negatively, waiting on God means not going outside of God to resolve the issue. What it does mean is obeying God as you wait, based on his revealed will from the word, because you will never see what he plans to do in secret unless he sees you're obeying what he's revealed. God doesn't tell you everything he's going to do, but what he has told you, he expects you to do until he shows you what you don't know that he will do. When you're sick and you go to the doctor, he writes down a prescription. You fill the prescription. Guess what the doctor expects you to do in your pain while you wait to get better? Take medicine. He doesn't expect you just to read about the medicine. He doesn't expect you to meditate on the medicine. He doesn't expect you to talk to other folk about the medicine. He wants you to take the medicine, then you've got to wait for the medicine to do what it's designed to do. But the longer you take to take what he has written, the longer you're going to be sick and have to wait. A lot of us like to talk about what's written. Talk to other folk about what's written. Think about what's written. Listen to other folk on the pulpit tell you what's written. But never take the medicine and wonder why you're not getting better. I wonder why you're still waiting for divine intervention. Depending on the illness, Some medicines work quick, some take a little time, some you have to take overtime, depending on what needs to happen in your physical body. Well, God and the Lord Jesus, they're the great physicians. And he is prescribed, and he looks at whether there is obedience, because that affects the timing of the wait. So some of us have been waiting for years what God wanted to change in months. Some of us have waited for months what God would have changed in weeks, because he can't get us to do what is written. We'll read about it, discuss it, but not act on it, which means there's no faith, no obedience, and we wait. Waiting does involve time, depending upon the situation, the person, the obedience. It does involve time. Anthony, when he was small, came home with an assignment, and that is to plant a seed in a pot for a plant to grow in his science class. He put it in on Friday night, got up Saturday morning, and was ticked off. Nothing happened. Because his expectation was, if I did what the teacher said on Friday, I ought to be seeing a plant on Saturday. Now, it's not that nothing was happening. It was just all happening in secret underneath the dirt until the right time that it emerged. You see, when God is silent, he's not still. But a lot of his activity and a lot of his purposes are being woven underneath the dirt until such time, within the confines of his purposes and will, he is ready to reveal it. 2 Peter 2:9 makes it clear God knows how to deliver his people. It's not a lack of ability. So when you are tempted to complain about the waiting, that is an invitation to worship while you wait and as you obey.
1: 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Well, Dr. Evans will have two answers for us when he comes back in a moment. Stay with us.
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0: So that raises the question, what in the world is God doing while I wait? What exactly is he doing? Okay, I got the theology. I got he may be doing something underneath. I can't see. But okay, two things are happening. And nothing and no one illustrates these two things like the story of Joseph. So I want to take you to a passage in Psalm chapter 105, where the psalmist rehearses God's plan and work through Israel, and he comes to the Joseph story of the plan that took place in Genesis. But the psalmist is rehearsing it for us. Psalm 105, verse 16 says, "And he, God, called for a famine upon the land. He broke the whole staff of bread. He sent a man before them, Joseph, who was sold as a slave. They afflicted his feet with fetters. He himself was laid in iron," watch this, "until the time that his word came to pass. The word of the Lord tested him." Three words: until the time. Until the time. There was a timing aspect to Joseph's life. One reason that God has waiting, you waiting, me waiting, us waiting for various things, is he's doing something bigger than you. In other words, he sent Joseph ahead of his other brothers and Jacob, his father. He sent Joseph ahead to prepare the way for the rest of the family to come in order to build the nation in the land of Egypt. So while Joseph was the one being sent, he was being sent for a bigger purpose. That's why when Joseph finally realized what God was doing, he says, "God sent me here to save y'all." One of the reasons you are waiting is because God is up to something bigger than just you. Yeah. Yeah. But how did he send him? Well, guess what? His brothers got jealous. His brothers got jealous of the coat of many colors his father made for him. That got him thrown into a pit. He was thrown into a pit, argued that he was dead. His brothers sold him to the Ishmaelites as a slave. He wound up being taken in slavery and sold in Egypt to Potiphar's house. Once in Potiphar's house, it looked like things were getting better until one day he's accused of rape. Even though he didn't commit rape, he is thrown in jail. Guess how God sent him? He sent him through things that went wrong in his life. He sent him through things that were going backwards in his life. He sent him through one negative situation after another negative situation, and he's miserable while God is sending. Not knowing whether he's going to live or die, and God is saying, "Oh yeah, I got to get you out of here, and I'm going to create negative situations to get you out of here." If you've walked with God for any time, you know he doesn't mind U-turns and detours. God is doing something bigger than you. There's a second reason that he has us waiting. He says it in verse 19, "Until the time that the word came to pass," that God fulfilled what he was going to promise to do, "the word of the Lord tested him." And because he knew what he planned to do with Joseph to make him the second ruler in the kingdom of Egypt, he had to take him deeper. So he had to take him through some stuff because where he was taking him. I was on vacation, kind of deprogramming from the year's work, in the middle of trying to enjoy myself. I wake up in the middle of the night because a kidney stone had come loose and made itself known. I'm just hurting, so I had to be rushed to the doctor, and they had to whip me in and perform immediate surgery. I'm in a crisis situation on vacation in a hospital. The doctor comes in the next day. He said, "That was a large stone. Let me ask you a question." I said, "Yeah." He said, "You don't drink a lot of water, do you?" "And why are you all up in my grill? He said, "You don't drink a lot of water. Because you got a whole bunch of stones." "Exactly. You got a whole bunch of stones. We got the big one. But if you don't start drinking more water, you coming back here again." So me and water have become friends. Me and water, we got a thing going on now. What he was saying was, your problem had a deeper root. And yes, I dealt with this problem, but this problem's going to show up because you got these other stones. Unless you start drinking a lot of water, you're coming back here again. So what he was telling me was, dealing with what you asked for at the hospital to relieve your pain is not solving your problem until you deal with something deeper. He wanted to take me deeper. God tests to take us deeper and further. It's like the army soldier, and in training the men, they had to jump over this riverbed. And he wanted them to jump and not land in the river. They jumped, but most of the guys couldn't make it. Some made it a third, some made it half, some made it two-thirds, but most couldn't make it. He said, gentlemen, you're not in shape. We're going to try this again. He put an alligator in the river. All of them made it. Because sometimes you need some negative potential in your experience to take you further than you would go on your own. Said to test him, to do what he did with Job. Does he only worship you for stuff? Well, he only worship you because you made him rich, you blessed him, you gave him all this stuff. You take that stuff away and let's see whether he still worships you. You know, I worship him for who he is. Well, God says, we'll see. We'll see. We'll see. Because it's easy to worship him when nothing is wrong. It's easy to worship him when the tree is full. It's easy to worship him when the account is thick. It's easy to worship him when the health is tight. It's easy to worship him when the pain is gone. But do you worship me because I am who I am and not only for what I can do for you?
1: Which brings us down to one of the most important principles of the Christian faith. And Dr. Evans will return in a moment to help us understand it as he wraps up today's message called Waiting on God. 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The Bible tells us to run away from temptation. But when it's coming from your emotions, there's no easy way to escape. Tomorrow, Dr. Evans talks about how feelings can control us, but how you decide where those feelings come from. Right now, he's back with an important final thought for us to consider today.
0: The second most important spiritual truth in your life. The first one is the gospel, where you hear the good news of Christ and you accept the Lord Jesus Christ as your personal Savior. That's the first. That's the most important thing you can do. But then this second truth is the key to living your life. Theologically, it's called the sovereignty of God. It means God is in control of all the circumstances, good and bad. See, if you do not believe and understand that God is sovereign, then you'll be talking about luck and chance and maybe and perhaps and them people and that circumstance. See, you'll be looking at all the stuff and missing the God who allowed it. That's why you can give thanks to God with the negative, because the negative only got to you when it passed through his fingers by permission. And we're not talking about when you're rebelling and sinning against God. Then you brought on the negative. We're talking about when you're trying to follow God. You're trying to obey God. You're trying to serve God. And bad things are happening. Negative things are happening. Do not lose sight of the sovereignty of God. There may be a boss in your life, a coworker in your life, a mate in your life, and they are creating misery for you. But if you view the sovereignty of God, they may be doing their thing, but God is doing his thing. And once you keep in mind that God oversees even the negative while you wait, it changes your perspective as you wait.

0: dessert.
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0: is Chris. 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
1: What's good versus evil? The greatest battle of all.
4: State inspector's here.
5: Philip Glossman, it's nice to see you again.

0: Okay, thanks for your help. I'll see you at 10.
1: Good morning, Jason. It's a pleasure indeed to find that you've returned safe and sound.
0: Thanks, Eugene. Good to see you, too. Though it looks like I've missed all the excitement around here. Boy, gone for a couple of weeks.
1: Excitement?
0: Well, yeah, I've got notes and messages from Jack and Connie. I can't seem to figure them out. You want to tell me what's been going on?
1: I'd love to, but unfortunately, I've been gone as well.
0: Oh.
1: You see, I had a time-intensive project to work on at the college and decided to take a brief sabbatical to, rest and recuperate.
0: Rest and recuperation, huh?
1: Uh-huh.
0: That wouldn't have anything to do with Katrina leaving, would it?
1: Only in that her departure has given me more time to read and study. It's astounding what one can accomplish when one has the time to accomplish things.
0: Uh-huh. And is that mustache one of your accomplishments? That is a mustache, right?
1: Well, yes. If one uses the word mustache in the broadest possible sense, it hasn't quite filled out the way I'd hoped. I may need to reconsider a mustache as a symbol of the new me.
0: A new you?
1: Mm-hmm.
0: Was there a problem with the old you I didn't know about?
1: Not specifically. I'm catering to my desire for change since, well...
0: Since Katrina left. Mm-hmm. Right, I get it. You know, Eugene, I remember once after I broke up with a long-term girlfriend... I wore cardigan sweaters for a whole year. No particular reason, just one of those things I needed to do.
1: Now, Jason, Katrina and I haven't broken up per se.
0: You haven't?
1: No.
0: I thought...
1: No. She's merely giving us geographical and emotional space while we consider the future of our relationship.
0: Right. You know, that's exactly what Gloria said to me 6 months before she married some other guy.
1: Jason, are you trying to upset me?
0: Upset? No, I'm sorry, Eugene. No. Forget the whole thing. You and Katrina, you go be as spaced out as you want to be.
1: Thank you. I think.
0: Look, I want to talk to you about the tunnel downstairs.
1: The tunnel? Mm-hmm. Oh, yes. The tunnel formerly used for the Underground Railroad. Fascinating, isn't it? I've been doing some research on it.
0: Good, because I want your help. You see, I was thinking that since it's such a remarkable find, we should open it up as an attraction.
1: Attraction?
0: Yeah, you know, a display of some kind. Telling about how part of Wits End was once a church and the pastor helped free the slaves and all that.
1: Indeed. But I'm not sure how one would set up such a display in an old tunnel. I assume, for example, the city building codes would have to be consulted for safety?
0: Well, I just called to see if a city inspector would come check it out. Hmm. I figure that's the best way to go.
1: And what does Jack think about your idea?
0: I don't know. I haven't seen him to talk about it. I'm sure he wouldn't mind. Teaching kids about history is one of the things we want to do here, right?
1: Affirmative.
0: Then, let's get to work on it.
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0: You see, I figured the tunnel's wide enough to rope off this section over here while the kids come past over on this side.
1: I see. You know, Jason, perhaps we could install a sound system with discrete speaker placement to narrate points of interest in the history of the...
3: There you are.
0: Hi, Jack.
1: Greetings, Mr. Allen.
3: Welcome back, Jason. I assume your trip went well?
0: As well as board meetings can ever go, I guess. We finally tracked Dad down for a brief conference call. He says hello.
3: That's nice.
1: Greetings, Mr. Whittaker.
3: He's well, I assume?
0: Mm-hmm. Well and busy, as usual.
3: Good, good. So, what are the two of you up to down here?
0: Well, I've been thinking about the historical significance of this tunnel, and I thought we should turn it into a display for the kids.
3: Really? This tunnel?
0: Uh-huh. Unless there are some other tunnels we should consider.
3: No. A display, huh?
0: Uh-oh. Something's wrong.
3: No, it's not that anything's wrong. It's just that... I'm not sure the timing's right, that's all.
0: The timing?
3: Yeah. A lot's been happening lately, and I think we need to consider this carefully, that's all. It'll be a major investment of time and resources,
0: Jack,
3: and...
0: You're not telling me something.
1: Perhaps I should leave.
3: You don't have to.
1: With all due respect, I'd like to take these rock samples back to the college for analysis anyway. Pardon me.
3: All right.
0: See you, Eugene.
1: Farewell.
0: Okay, spell it out. Why are you being so cryptic?
3: I'm not trying to be cryptic. I'm only concerned, that's all.
0: Yeah, well, I'm getting that message. But why?
3: Well, I had this dream.
0: Oh, no. Another dream?
3: I've been having a lot of them lately, but this one in particular had to do with the tunnel.
0: And what about it?
3: Well, somehow it... Now, you know, these things aren't terribly clear.
0: Yes, I know.
3: But somehow this tunnel became a means to let evil into Wits End. Oh, boy. Even saying that sounds silly.
0: What kind of evil?
3: I don't know. But in my dream, terrible things happened all because of this tunnel.
0: Jack, are you sure you're not confusing what may happen with things that already happened? I mean, this tunnel was connected to the Underground Railroad in some tragic ways.
3: I thought of that, but I don't know. I'm not sure what else to say. I'm afraid if we do anything with this tunnel, it's going to lead to trouble.
0: Yeah, fortunately, I haven't done anything yet. Oh, except a city inspector is coming around this morning.
3: A city inspector?
0: Mm-hmm. To check for safety and stuff. But that won't mean we have to do anything else.
3: I wish we'd talked before you called anyone about it.
0: Well, you weren't here, and I saw no reason not to. Look, I don't want to be defensive, but it seems like every time I come up with something new for Wits End, you have a problem with it.
3: I'm sorry, Jason. I'm all for new things. It's just that... Well, I wish I would stop having these dreams.
0: Yeah, I do too. They give me the creeps. And frankly, you look worn out. I'll tell you what, why don't you take the day off?
3: Maybe I will. After the city inspector comes.

0: coffee, Mr. Hansen.
1: Thanks, Connie.
2: So, what do you think of the tunnel?
1: Well, I think where city ordinances about safety go, it's fine. May need a little shoring up here and there, but it's fine.
2: Great.
1: But I'm going to have to get a state inspector in to look at it.
3: A state inspector? Why?
1: For underground structures like tunnels and mines, the state has its own safety standards that they have to sign off on. It goes back to laws created during the mining boom last century.
3: Oh.
1: You're right about the historical significance, too. The state will want to approve anything that might alter or damage a landmark like this. It was a tunnel used for slaves, right?
2: Right.
1: Yep, gotta call the state. Shouldn't take long. Might even be able to get someone in this afternoon. Oh, that's my beeper. Thanks for the coffee, but I gotta go.
2: I'll walk you out.
3: Thanks for coming in, Mr. Hansen.
1: My pleasure.
2: So do you think it'd be a problem installing scooters?
0: So, what do you think of that?
3: I think it makes me nervous. I mean, it feels complicated somehow. There's too much going on.
0: Yeah. Too bad. Especially since we wanted to use that tunnel for the Israelites.
3: Don't start, Connie. The Israelites are on hold for the time being.
0: I know, but...
3: I draw the line when people start getting hurt. What happened to Butch was inexcusable.
0: Did you tell Jason about the Israelites?
3: Not yet. There's no point now anyway. Israelites are disbanded.
0: Okay, I got your message. Though you may have a harder time getting that message across to some of the others.
3: What do you mean?
0: Well, Billy McPherson wasn't very happy about it.
3: Well, Billy can come in and talk to me if he has a problem. The same goes for any of the Israelites. I should have told them myself anyway. I have an idea. Why don't you call him and ask if he can stop by this afternoon?
0: Wait a minute. I thought Jason said you were taking the day off.
3: Are you kidding? Every ounce of my instinct tells me I need to stay right here.

0: Ah, greetings, Miss Kendall.
1: Hi, Eugene. Where have you been?
0: The college. Having an analysis done on some of the soil and rock from the tunnel. Might Jack or Jason be here?
1: Well, Jason's running errands, but Jack's up in the office. Hmm. Did your analysis come up with anything?
0: Only that the walls are lined with a very unusual substance that needs further research. It's most intriguing.
2: I'm sure it is.
0: Mm-hmm.
2: For you.
0: Hmm. Perhaps I should report to Jack.
1: Wait a minute.
0: Yes?
1: You know, every time I look at your mustache, I just want to ask you how you're doing.
0: Well, I believe the progress of the mustache should be self-evident.
1: I don't mean the mustache. I mean you.
0: Oh.
1: You haven't been around, and, well, I was just wondering how you're doing without Katrina.
0: I am pleased to say that events have taken a turn for the better. My disposition is much improved. I have taken the time formerly occupied by her and filled it with reading and study.
1: Oh, yeah? What kind of reading and study?
0: A plethora, encompassing all subjects that will benefit me as a student and as a human being.
1: Oh, you mean like how to build a new personality in 10 easy steps?
0: Not exactly.
1: Are you telling me that you don't miss her anymore?
0: Not at all. I miss her terribly. In fact, as you have already observed, this mustache has become a constant reminder of her absence. That and the Bible she gave me at Christmas. Perhaps I should get rid of it.
1: The Bible?
0: No, this mustache. It may be doomed to failure. I'll have to give that some thought.
1: Eugene, have you been reading the Bible?
0: Well, of course. I promised Katrina that I would.
1: I'm glad to hear it.
3: Good afternoon. I am Professor Bodrill.
1: Oh, good afternoon. What can I do for you?
3: I'm here as a consultant to the state, as an inspector. I believe you have a tunnel?
1: Oh, yeah, the tunnel. That's right.
0: A state inspector?
1: I'll explain later. Professor, let me call Jack Allen and tell him you're here.
3: Please be so kind as to tell him that we're both here.
1: Both?
0: Both?
3: Yes. Professor Bodrill and...
4: Philip Glossman. It's nice to see you again.
1: Glossman!
5: Well, hello, Mr. Glossman. What a surprise.
4: Oh, good one, I hope.
5: Well, that always depends. And you're...
3: Professor Bodrill.
5: Oh, nice to meet you. Now, you'll have to help me with this. I don't understand how we asked for a state inspector and wound up with a professor, and what is your role in this, Mr. Glossman?
4: Well, as you know, I'm always interested in anything connected to Odyssey. In this case, I guess you could call me the governor's all-around troubleshooter.
2: Troublemaker, you mean?
5: Connie, have you offered either of these gentlemen anything to drink?
1: No.
0: I could come up with something at my chemistry set, for Mr. Glossman, I mean.
5: Now, children, let's be on our best behavior, please.
4: Can we get on with this?
3: Yes, I think we should dispense with the pleasantries and investigate this so-called tunnel of yours.
5: I was hoping that Jason would be here when you came, but... Oh, well, let's go down.
4: It'd be better if you just pointed us in the right direction. Our inspection should be conducted privately.
5: Oh, I see. Then simply go through that door and down the stairs. The entryway to the tunnel is through that door at the far end.
4: Thanks.
3: We shouldn't be long.
1: I don't like this one bit.
0: I must confess a profound sense of uneasiness at the appearance of Mr. Glossman.
1: Anytime he shows up, there's big trouble.
5: Look, I understand your feelings, but there's no reason to be rude. Ah, Jason.
6: Hi, guys. What's going on?
1: The state inspector's here.
6: Ah, good.
1: And Glossman is with him.
6: Glossman? Who's Glossman?
0: He's the rather dubious personality from the state government who keeps trying to... How shall I say it?
1: Destroy Odyssey.
0: That's one way, I suppose.
6: Oh, wait a minute. I heard about him. He's the one who tried to build a freeway through Tom's farm and then pulled that environmental scam that...
1: Helped Tom decide to run for mayor.
0: He's the one.
6: Uh-huh. He also fought with my dad over creating Wits End.
0: Precisely.
6: So why is he here with the state inspector?
1: Well, that's the question of the day.
0: Indeed.
1: I don't like it.
0: Me neither.
1: He has a history of making things difficult for us.
0: Speaking of history...
1: Oh, I'll get it.
0: I meant to tell both of you that my friends at the college are still analyzing the soil and rock from the tunnel.
1: Hold on a minute.
0: And it just occurred to me...
1: Jack, it's for you. Billy McPherson's returning your call.
5: Oh, I better take that in the office. Thank you.
6: Go on, Eugene.
1: He'll be right
6: you
1: with
6: were
1: you,
6: saying?
0: Yes, it just occurred to me that there may be some sort of historical information buried in the archives at the library, beyond what we already know about the tunnel's uses. Perhaps I should check on it.
6: Please do.
0: Very well. See you anon.
6: Connie.
1: Yeah, Jason?
6: You said that was Billy McPherson?
1: Uh-huh.
6: He's the guy my dad knew. The one who used to be in that group. What were they called? The Israelites.
1: Oh, is that so?
6: Yeah, why is Jack talking to Billy McPherson?
1: Is he? Oh, I mean, why? Oh, well, I really couldn't say. I mean, well, maybe they became friends after you and he, you know, the two of you.
6: Maybe I should ask Jack.
1: Yeah, maybe you should.
6: I think I will. Call me when our inspectors come back up, okay?
1: Okay.
2: Oh, boy.
7: Well, what do you think?
8: I think we found what we're looking for. But we need to have it analyzed to be absolutely certain. He's going to be very happy.
7: Good. We've had so many goof-ups lately, we need a success. Now I just have to figure out how to get indefinite access to it.
8: It won't be easy. People are here all the time, and I understand that Jason Whittaker actually lives here.
7: Yeah. There's got to be a way around that. Way to get everyone out of the building long enough to get as much as we need.
8: You'll figure something out. I know it.
7: You can be sure of that. I have an ace up my sleeve that nobody knows about.

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1: The Tale of the Coin.
2: Hey, look what I got.
3: Oh, that's a beautiful coin. Is it a stater?
2: It is. Well, I found it at the temple.
4: I'm not one to get carried away by emotion, right?
5: Yes, but sweet.
4: We're being called on to take a leap of faith here.
6: We all rush in together, each one takes something, and then rush out together. Any questions?
3: Just one. Why are we doing this?
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7: 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We always love hearing from you.
8: Okay, let me get this straight. You started up the Israelites again to counter the Bones of Wrath, but now you've disbanded them again? I don't believe it.
9: I'm sorry, Jason. I should have told you, but it all happened so fast.
8: No, that's not what I don't believe. I don't believe you took that kind of action.
9: What do you mean?
8: Well, I mean, I never would have expected you to do something so aggressive. You had spies and everything. Now I'm really disappointed I wasn't here.
9: It doesn't make any difference. It's over.
8: You know, that's the other thing I can't believe. One of the kids gets a punch in the nose and you're calling it quits?
9: That was more than just a punch in the nose.
8: Whatever. The point is, you can't quit over the first signs of battle.
9: I can't?
8: No.
9: But I did. I won't risk the kid's well-being.
8: What about the well-being of Odyssey? The well-being of the people you started to help? You can't abandon them. Look, doing good involves risk. That's how it works.
9: I know that. But it's not my place to put kids in that kind of position.
8: Then whose place is it? Nobody else is going to mastermind this kind of thing. And you're forgetting that Dad did it a long time ago.
9: Whit created a gang that did good works, which is what I wanted to do. But now we're in some kind of, what's the word you used? A battle. That's an entirely different situation.
8: It's good versus evil. The greatest battle of all. I think we should continue the Israelites.
9: We?
8: Yes. I'd love to get involved. We could show the Bones of Wrath a thing or two, fight a little fire with fire.
9: That's what I'm worried about. The purpose hasn't been to fight fire with fire. We're not supposed to fight the way they fight.
8: Well, sorry. It's the only way I know how to fight.
9: It'll escalate. Each side getting harder and harder until someone is more than just beat up.
8: But that's part of the risk if we're going to win over the bad guys.
9: And exactly who are the bad guys, Jason? The Bones of Wrath? I don't think so. In fact, the more I look at the situation, the more I believe the Bones of Wrath are just a small part of a bigger scheme.
8: Which makes the Israelites critical to undoing whatever that bigger scheme is.
9: Jason,
8: look, if you won't keep the Israelites going, then I will.
9: No, you can't.
8: Yes, I can. Well, you don't think they'll listen to me?
9: I mean, you can't, because it would be wrong until we know what's really going on.
8: Oh, sure. And while we wait around, the bad guys get the upper hand. No thanks.
9: Oh.
8: Why does it seem like we keep coming back to the same argument? I want to take action, and you want to do a fact-finding tour.
9: Because recklessly taking action leads to unforeseen problems. Remember the arcade games? What happened with the imagination station?
8: I remember, and I've decided that whatever went wrong was worth the risk to find out what we could do that was right.
9: No matter who got hurt along the way.
8: No one was permanently hurt.
9: Oh,
8: and nobody will be. Jack, I don't understand you. I don't understand why you like to just sit around.
9: I don't just sit around. I So you're taking over the Israelites?
8: Yeah.
9: Well, I can't stop you. Any more than I've been able to stop you from anything you've done over the past few months.
8: Well, you always said I was stubborn like Dad.
9: Stubborn, yes. But not like your dad. You don't leave me a lot of choice, do you?
8: Choice for what?
10: Jason, Jack, Professor Bovril and Glassman are up from the tunnel.
8: Okay, we'll be right down. Thanks, Connie. I can't wait to hear what they have to say. Aren't you coming?
9: No, I don't think so. You go ahead. You can fill me in later.

0: guns like you pulled out at Tom Riley's farm?
1: Now, that was an unfortunate situation that I've been completely absolved of.
0: Oh, right.
2: We'll need to bring experts in to do some extensive testing.
3: Experts? Wandering all over Wits End?
2: Not all over Wits End, just in the tunnels.
3: I'm sorry, I don't like that idea.
1: Well, I'm sorry too, but you'll have to like the idea. As a potential health hazard, we have the legal right to investigate that tunnel.
0: Oh yeah? What kind of legal right?
1: Well, you probably don't know this, but the land Wits End sits on is owned by the city. The building belongs to you, and that's all. So if the state tells the city that we need to investigate a tunnel under their land, we will investigate the tunnel.
3: Tom Riley will never let it happen.
1: My guess is that Tom Riley will have much bigger problems than this to deal with. Much bigger problems. Good day, Whitaker. Connie?
2: Oh, good day.
0: Whoa, he really sets my teeth on edge.
3: I can't imagine how he ever got into public office.
0: Me neither.
3: We better tell Jack what's going on. Jack? Jack, are you up there? Jack? That's strange.
0: Did you find him? I checked all over the first floor and... Jason, what's wrong?
3: It's a note from Jack.
0: A note?
3: Yeah, he must have slipped out the back door.
0: Well, why would he do that?
3: Because I decided to take over the Israelites. I assume you're one of them.
0: Well, yeah.
3: Look,
0: but...
3: I want you to call Billy McPherson and set up a meeting with the whole gang. I've got a lot of work to do.
0: Okay. But where's Jack?
3: Jack's gone. This note is his resignation.
0: What?
3: Jack won't be working at Wits End anymore.
4: Jack has resigned from Wits End? And what's going to happen in this battle between the Israelites and the Bones of Wrath? Will we ever find out what Glossman is really up to? And what does the tunnel have to do with it all? I guess the only way to find out is to keep listening. Meanwhile, I'd love to hear what you think of this particular series of adventures. What do you think is going to happen next? Just send your letter to Adventures in Odyssey, Colorado Springs, Colorado, 80995. 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It's called Moving Targets. 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Our production engineer was Dave Arnold. And our executive producer is Chuck Bolte. And I'm Chris, hoping you'll join us again next time for more Adventures in Odyssey.

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For the Bible declares in Isaiah chapter 40 verse 31, they that wait on the Lord shall renew their strength. They shall mount upon wings as eagles. They shall run and not be weary. They shall walk and not faint.

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0: right. 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
1: You are worthy, Lord.
0: You
1: are worthy.
0: Sisters, can you join in and sing it with us? Tell him how you feel.
1: You are worthy.

0: 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And one of the most notable things from the Bible is when
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You've been so kind. 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You've been so good.

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Oh, eh.

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